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0: of the Bee Gees that they were dirt poor. I mean, the kids were supporting the family financially. The brothers, the parents were struggling to make money. Barry had a pot of boiling water poured over him when he was a baby, and he was very late to start talking, and he was in hospital for several months. So you can find it. I mean, oftentimes it's Elton with the sexuality stuff, but it's and an abusive father. You see that with Aretha Franklin, even though her father was one of the most famous ministers in the world. Time and time again, there is childhood trauma with Mick Jagger. He was loving life. we'll be back in a moment. 22 to 11, Newstalk ZB.
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7: 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Tim Roxburgh. 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
0: 20 to 11, Louise, hi.
11: Oh, hi, Tim. What a great subject. Happy birthday to Barry, and happy heavenly birthday to Freddie.
0: Yeah.
11: Oh, a front man. Yeah, to me, a front man is the front main singer who stands in the front of a band rather than, say, a solo artist like Dolly Parton or Tina Turner, you know. And what makes a great front person, I think it's too complicated. I think it's their personality, like you said, past trauma, trying to prove something, confidence. And some people are just... some people just have a presence.
0: Yeah,
11: you know, they just do.
0: It's why Stevie Nicks is part of that conversation too, because you know there are. In fact, most singers who have been successful have a far larger vocal range than Stevie Nicks. She doesn't have a particularly big range, but you couldn't not look at her when she was performing, and the sound of her voice was so distinct. Coupled with just how she looked on stage, that it was an amazing charisma.
11: Yeah, and the same with Linda Ronstadt.
0: Oh, I love
11: her. And her voice is just, I can't get enough of it sometimes. And I've been watching Paul Rogers and with Free and Bad Company, and something about that guy just blows me away the way he sings.
0: He's interesting because he took over in Queen for several years. And what sort of generally said is that he's one of the best singers in rock, but he had charisma.

0: he grew into a brilliant frontman. 0800 80 10 80 14 to 11 Newstalk ZB.
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Morning to you. Lots to talk about this morning. Lots of new political policy announced over the weekend. I know how you love to talk politics on a Monday morning at 1:10. Yeah, we'll get into that. We'll get into a bit of the slips and the flooding and the havoc for parts of the South Island on

0: translate to the same with Putin? I don't think it does. But he's under a lot of pressure, is Putin. Economically, things are really falling to pieces in Russia. And at some point, some commentators have said the people will start to not believe the absolute crap they're being fed by Putin. The propaganda will start to wear thin as the reality of very scarce fuel and the cost of everything goes up. And what does Ukraine, what are they being asked to relinquish? It's always, you know, Donald Trump's mentality, which is, you know, it's like puddle deep in terms of his understanding of anything. Oh, you just need to relinquish this. You just need to give up that. Absolute rubbish. How offensive is that? They've already given up so much with large regions, including the Crimea. So it's about time that this was all escalated in terms of peace talks and really put the heat on Russia to just get the hell out of Ukraine, right? Hopefully there's some hope, though, with these talks and in the coming days. Hopefully something can be agreed to without the capitulation and just rolling over because of, you know, because of the mad threats of a madman running Russia. What are your thoughts on everything you've heard over the weekend? 0800 80 1080 9292, the text 13 to 2.
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7: Christopher Luxon standing in Palau yesterday and he says, you know, I'm backing the Waratahs. Oh, no, not the Waratahs, the Warriors. 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Why is that a story for the New Zealand media unless there's an agenda? 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
0: 12 to 2. I didn't get up to watch the rugby. You may have got up or stayed up to watch the third test. Blimey. Bit of a nail biter, wasn't it? Quite a close score. That may not be the way the game unfolded for you. If you want to talk about that, let me know. Weird though, eh? Weird that they're now heading offshore to the USA. What's all that about? Money, I guess, and growing the game, as they often say. 11 to 2, Velasi, welcome.
8: Welcome. Yeah, I agree with you about Ukraine. Russia should get out of it because they started it. And Gorbachev should be had up for war crimes.
0: Gorbachev?
8: Yeah, the Prime Minister of Russia.
0: Maybe you mean Putin.
8: Eh?
0: Yeah. Putin?
8: Yeah.
0: Mm-hmm. True. Yeah. What chance do you think of peace? What are the likelihood of that coming to fruition?
8: No, peace is not. Peace may be the answer, but if Russia agrees, they should pay compensation for Ukraine for the damages they have caused.
0: Yes. Yeah, I couldn't agree more with you, Velasi. Yeah, it's been a long time, hasn't it?
8: Yeah. And China should keep out of the Pacific because it's not their business.
0: Yeah, she's a hot potato, really, isn't it? The whole of the Pacific now with huge investment from China, the US. Yeah.
8: Yeah.
0: Us.
8: Yeah.
0: All right. Good on you, Velasi. Did you watch the rugby?
8: No, but I heard the final score.
0: Yeah, we don't want to talk about that, do we?

quite a bit of talk this morning about the weather. There's lots of weather talk in the weather, in the news, with some rain watches in place. Those rain watches in place for Canterbury's high country north of Aoraki, Mount Cook, and the southwestern area of Marlborough, as well as the ranges of Westland north of Mount Cook National Park. And limited snowfalls could be possible on Porter's Pass and Arthur's Pass on State Highway 73. And at Lewis Pass on State Highway 7, that's through until the end of this morning. So that's quite a good job for you if you're out there at the moment and driving or whatever you're doing. If you can let me know what's happening with the weather around those parts of the country or other parts that are experiencing quite heavy rain, like Marton, yeah, or wherever that might be, the Manawatu, the back of Levin up against the hills there, and Wairarapa as well, looking to have some heavy rain. Yeah, it is just, it's the weather, it's what happens, but yeah, if it's affecting you or the roads, let us know, 0800 80 10 80. I was talking also about the Christchurch Mayoral Fund. It's the Christchurch Mayor's Welfare Fund, which has a very, very long history, going back to its original name, the Mayor's Coal and Blanket Fund, began in 1897, renamed in 1973. Have you tapped into that? They're handing out double what they handed out last year. Lots and lots of people in lots of trouble, and I'm not surprised by that. It's a cruel thing, isn't it? The cost of living, especially when it's related to the record profits being made by the big companies telling us that they're not, what's the word? I was going to say raping and pillaging, but I'm not sure if that's quite appropriate these days, but that's what it feels like, though, when you get your bill sometimes, doesn't it? Or every time. So feel free to talk about that. And in terms of charities that you've tapped into, if you'd like to praise them, extol the virtues of a particular charity with the help with power bills, teeth, whatever it might be, dental and electricity are two of the biggest reasons that they're paying out from that fund, by the way. So, oh, yeah, there was also the peace talks. I'm doing the bunny ear things. Peace talks, really? Honestly, just get on with it. And the pressure really should be from the whole world upon Russia to go home. Just get out of Ukraine. Not about relinquishing tracts of land, giving up more land that they've than they want to, in order to appease a madman running Russia. That really should be the argument being put forward.

0: Yeah, just mind boggles. I don't know. I can't answer that question. I don't know how it happens or why it's happening. It's
1: no.
0: It's absurd.
1: It is, isn't it, Mark? I completely agree. And now you've got a US, one of the, what is he? I have to go back and find the story. One of their, is he a consulate? Is he a, what, I don't know. He's saying, oh, this is terrible and it's illegal. Yeah, that's right. And you're supporting Israel, US money galore supporting Israel. The Israeli forces moving in, taking over people's properties in the West Bank. The ongoing genocide. What's happening in Iran. I mean, where do you start? Where do you stop? Anyway, yeah. Thank you, Mark. Good to hear from you. I've got a whole flurry of texts to get to, which I'll get to soon. And your calls on 0800 80 1080 9292 if you'd like to text 2823.

0: proven is that the price will come down. Why do you think the price will come down?
1: Because the price is less. If you're having a sale, the prices are supposed to be cheaper. So therefore, if you put GST at 12.5%, it's bringing down the intake and the price that they charge.
0: Yes,
1: from the farmer.
0: That is the theory, right? So that's the theory, but in reality, that's why I asked you the question. So if a bunch of bananas is $2 a kilo, and you take the GST off the price, and everyone goes, yay, bananas are going to be $1.80 a kilo, but you go in the shop next day, and hello, the bananas are $2 a kilo.
1: You can't cut down the intake on GST.
0: Well, no, you can, but what I'm saying is that the retailers, everything is priced, nothing is priced for what it's worth. Everything is priced for what people are prepared to pay. So you take GST off, the retailers will know that you used to pay $2 a kilo for bananas, so all of a sudden the prices are back at $2 a kilo, but they're not paying the same amount of GST. Do you see what I'm saying?
1: Yes, I'm seeing what you're saying. And thank you for being such a brilliant talkback host.
0: I wouldn't go
1: we
0: that far.
1: We all make faux pas, especially me.
0: No. No, Christine, I think what you said, it's a really, really lovely idea. The thing is, though, that we actually need to take more tax in order to fix New Zealand. You can't be cutting tax, can you, really?
1: Oh, you can. You can find another way of
0: how?
1: User pays on roads,
0: yeah.
1: Stop council wastage. Oof. I know of council workers that used to use the council mowers to mow people's lawns.
0: Mm.
1: And they were using the council gas.
0: Sounds good to me. I wish they were mowing my lawns. I actually don't have any lawns. We have a very small lawn which we mow with an electric mower, which is actually the council lawn. But they just keep an eye on what we're doing. We plant a few native trees on it as well. Yeah, Christine, I'm not a big fan of that running down Queen Street with your arms in the air, blowing your party thingamajig. What do you call those hooter things? Because GST's been taken off fruit and vegetables or anything. Because the retailers, they have models and they know what you're prepared to pay. And that will be the price, regardless of whether there's GST on it or not. No, and I'm not deep-pocketed, loaded, come and take me for everything, but I think we need to be prepared to pay more in order to move forward as a country. Wouldn't that be the logical thing to do, whether it's GST? God help us all. But yeah, the money has to come from somewhere, and we've got a very small population. 10-2-3, any political party stuff you've heard over the weekend that's really spun your wheels and you'd like to extol the virtues of that party and their policies, I'm happy to hear it. The Greens, Kiwi Mart, God help us. New Zealand First, promising citizens-only superannuation. Now, that's a good move. God knows why that hasn't been done before. The ACT Party looking to change stuff with climate change. A small trading nation can't ignore climate policy, but overdoing it backfires and puts unnecessary costs on Kiwi businesses. I don't know if that's going to be a vote winner or not, but, you know. And the National Party eyeing an easier path to home ownership. That will certainly appeal to those people looking to get into their first home, which, of course, is many, many people. 0800 80 10 80, the text 9292 923.
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3: Don't spend an hour cleaning.

very good morning to you. There's some weather in the weather. There's still some kick to it. Springtime, of course, quite capricious at the best of times, and we're seeing that. You heard Joe in the news talking about the weather around Wellington, Wairarapa, parts of the east of Levin, Paraparaumu, up against the hills there, heavy rain. And as was mentioned in the news by Joe, that could be affecting commuters as well in the Wellington region. You'll know all about that as you get up and prepare yourself for the day. Maybe not yet. Heavy rain watches are also in effect for the Canterbury High Country, north of Aoraki Mount Cook, and the southwestern Marlborough region, as well as the ranges of Westland, north of Mount Cook National Park. There's also limited snowfalls possible for Porter's Pass and Arthur's Pass on State Highway 73 and at Lewis Pass on State Highway 7 through until the end of this morning. So, yeah, if you're on those roads, if you're out and about at the moment, you could be driving, you could be doing a carving or a lambing beat, whatever you're doing, whatever's happening out there. It's always good to get your insights into what's happening, particularly on the roads. Yeah, and a bit of flooding in Martin. One caller was saying the potential for flooding, heavy rain there. That was Dallas just after one. So here through till 5 0800 80 1080. We have been talking about this. I have been talking about this amazing Christchurch Mayor's Welfare Fund, which has paid out more than $200,000 to help people in mainly dental and electricity payments, double what they paid out last year. It's a good old-fashioned fund that's been running since the 1800s, 1897. Back then it was started and called the Mayor's Coal and Blanket Fund. It was renamed in 1973. I don't know any other town or city that has a fund like that. I don't know how much money they have in the bank, but usually charitable benevolence like that, they'll only use what they earn from interest, and the principal is rarely touched. So have you got, yeah, in terms of desperation with dental bills or power bills or whatever, if you're not getting any help from government services, have you gone to a charity or a charitable type benevolence set up like that, the Christchurch Mayor's Welfare Fund? Over the weekend, there was a plethora of announcements from different parties. As the election gets closer and closer, the promises become more prolific. Some of them are just stupid, though. I'm sorry, but stupid is the only word I can describe. A political party, the Greens, wanting to ensure that we have a new supermarket chain called KiwiMart and forcing Foodstuffs and Woolworths to sell 120 of their stores and two distribution centres. You know, wouldn't that happen in countries like North Korea or Russia? Do you really think that big companies like Foodstuffs and Woolworths, even with legislation passed by Parliament, which will never happen, the Greens are never going to be the government, but that'd be a litigious swamp. They're not going to just, okay.

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5: 27 past 3 this Monday morning, September the 7th. Morning to you, James.
6: Thank you, Roman, for letting me have my say.

0: in product overhaul, and they've introduced models at higher prices and will soon launch an all-electric Jaguar. See, that's the point I was trying to make with you, Alistair, was that they're not trying to be the cheapest. They don't want to. They know they can't be the cheapest. They pay their people well. They treat people like human beings, unlike some Chinese industry. So they're not trying to be. It's not a race to the bottom. They want to be that prestigious brand. So they've gone through a sweeping overhaul, introducing models at higher prices, and these are going to launch soon. The all-electric Jaguar, that's going to cost £100,000. What's that in New Zealand dollars? Too much is the answer. Range Rover have also unveiled a first fully electric model this month, which is going to be built in Solihull with a starting price of £154,000. Shut the front door. Honestly, what the heck? A fully electric Range Rover, you'd never take that through a river. Oh dear, it's not working. In response to US tariffs, JLR is considering producing vehicles locally through its new partnership over there. So I don't think it's the end of the road, metaphorically or literally, for Land Rover Jaguar. It's just, they're just adjusting to the market, right? 4,000 jobs going from them over 2 years as the Chinese industry comes in big time. Have a look if you can. I can't even pronounce half the brands, and some of the cars are so ugly, it makes you wonder if it's not just car makers having a laugh, wondering who's going to buy it. They just look terrible. But they're selling like hot potatoes there in the UK. They're selling like hot potatoes here. What do you see? Do you see that future of niche, expensive stuff still surviving for those that want to have something they know is niche and expensive so they can stand at wine and cheese evenings and tell everyone how much they paid for a car? As if that's something to boast about? 1124 0800 80 1080.
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0: 9 to 4 here through till 5 on this Monday morning. Roman says a text, what about all the sewerage going out into Wellington and Auckland harbours? Not just a country problem. 3 exclamation marks. It's not a competition. I understand what you're saying, but it's not a competition to see who's better or who's worse. It's a country problem, as in New Zealand as a country, as opposed to, yee-haw, I'm in the country. So, yeah, whether it's councils going, oh dear, there goes all the sewerage, and at the same time fining farmers hugely for oxidation pond mishaps, or leaching into waterways through fertiliser and runoff through land, I don't know. If we don't make any changes, then nothing will change. But I think it's very, very sad to know that

0: MMP post the election. 0800 80 1080. Hiram Mann, unfortunately, National, Labour, New Zealand First and ACT are all desperately lying about their election promises. That's why they all have to go into unemployment. I suggest everyone who wants a future for their children in New Zealand needs to put all their votes in for National, Labour, ACT or New Zealand First. What? You just covered most of the parties. What's your point? Which party are you particularly pointing at? Apart from all of them, it's like a shotgun approach to voting. Good luck in the booth. You won't know where to put your ticks. 0800 80 1080 and 9292 on the text. Lots of text to catch up on as well. Here for another hour. What's your stone skimming like? I've got a story on that soon.
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5: In this update, this year's El Nino brings a warning for farmers as July saw the highest sea surface temperatures ever recorded for the month. The natural climate pattern involves unusual warming of the central and eastern tropical Pacific Ocean, along with changes to winds and atmospheric circulation. Current forecasts show temperatures could reach more than 3 degrees Celsius above average. Auckland University's Dr. Kevin Trenberth says there is a risk the whole country will have a dry spell.
6: I think farmers certainly need to be aware of those risks and plan accordingly.
5: Political parties are being urged to support more screening of the most common cancer among men. The Prostate Cancer Foundation's proposing a $6.4 million pilot program to expand screening for prostate cancer and lay the groundwork for a national scheme. It says the expansion for cervical cancer reinforces the importance of early detection. President Danny Bedingfield says they've been talking with the Health Minister Simeon Brown and other parties' spokespeople.
7: No one is really willing to commit and make it something that they all take to the election or perhaps coalition agreement. So we really need these parties to commit to this.
5: New Zealand could be an attractive testing ground for international companies developing new products. Australian entrepreneur Peter Price believes the government should be doing more to help bring research and innovation into the country. Mr. Price says New Zealand's small size and willingness to try new things can make it a good first market and was part of the reasoning behind his company choosing it for its new reusable femcare product.
8: And so when we looked at an opportunity, a market to actually launch this product, the first market in the world, we said, well, which country has got the greatest appetite for trying things that are new? And that's why we came to New Zealand.
5: New Zealand First says migrants who become residents aged 50 or older are costing taxpayers $1 billion a year in superannuation. The party wants citizenship to become a requirement for superannuation and to shut out non-citizens from 2029. New Zealand First leader Winston Peters says 650,000 migrants moved to New Zealand over the past two decades, an average of more than 30,000 a year.
9: Now, there's nothing wrong with that if they want to stay here and commit themselves to this country. But if they don't, then why are we paying super? Is a fair question.
5: A new report is putting a value on commercial fishing's economic contribution. Independent research

0: by telling a long story, it will make it more credible. It doesn't. So he's got everything wrong when it comes to Russia, but that's because he reads Russian news and possibly has sleepovers with Putin. I don't know. Roman, I can't stand Peter. Don't give me any airtime. He's a nutbag. Well, he's not a nutbag. That's rude. He's not a nutbag. Do you mean nut job or nut bar, maybe? Every night you talk back hosts have to put up with the same old Putin lover. Well, we do say call and talk. I don't say call and talk about what you want, but people like Peter think that I do. I don't. But in fairness to Peter, I was talking about peace talks with this envoy from the US going to talk with Putin and then to the Ukraine to try and get some peace agreement there. So I did talk about that, but he's always banging on the same old drum, which is just, you know, in defense of Russia. Terrible. Roman, the best skimming distance record, never to be broken. Damn busters, says Bill. So true. Morning, Roman. I never thought about it before, but skimming a stone just feels natural, like I instinctively know how. Or like kind of like giving birth. Skimming a stone just comes to you naturally. Learning to walk. Really? Do you know what's really funny? I'll tell you what's really, really funny, and it's not funny at all, is if you go and try and skim a stone, but you use the hand that's not dominant. I'm right-handed. I'm not ambidextrous at all. But you try and skim a stone with the wrong hand, and it's just, oh, just weird. Very, makes you realise just how unskilled you can be. Roman, we have a person in the stone skimming competition. Jay Reeves from the Rock radio station, he won the New Zealand competition. Do we have a radio station dedicated to geologists? That's nuts. I didn't know that. I knew there were lots of radio stations, though. Hi, Roman. Could I please happily offer Peter a one-way ticket to Russia? Well, you can. You can do what you want. Roman, what about Naseby? Naseby Dam. When frozen, it's fantastic for skimming stones. The echo noise is absolutely incredible. You can't skim stones on frozen water. No, but that does sound like fun. I remember in the UK in the wintertime trying to find big rocks to drop off a bridge to try and break the surface of quite a good-sized river that had frozen solid north of London. Nothing. Kadonk. Nothing would break the ice. And it becomes, you turn into a child again, don't you? It's good fun dropping things off bridges. 20-5, stone skimming. How good are you? The world champs are on in Scotland. 0800 80 1080. And you can text on 9292.
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0: 18-5. Roman, do the competition stone skimmers bring their own stones or do they find them on the shore of where they're competing? That's a very good question. So the contest has very

0: must say, Neva Retimanu's looking like the kiss of spring. She's probably been at a yoga retreat. No, she hasn't.
1: Okay.
0: Anyway, she's looking refreshed. She's got the latest in news for you. And then it's Early Edition with Ryan Bridge. Have a wonderful Monday, won't you?
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0: 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It's so clear.
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2: Good morning. It's 9 o'clock. I'm Neva Reti Manu. For the first time since they emerged in the 1930s, both Labour and National have polled below 30% in a nationwide poll. The latest Taxpayers Union Courier poll shows National's fallen 2 points to sit at 29%, while Labour has fallen 1.9% to 25.9%. The Greens are up 3.8 points to 13.9. ACT's increased 3.2 points to sit at 10.5%. And New Zealand First is relatively steady on 8.4%. Te Pāti Māori has gained 0.5% to rest on 2%. And Opportunity scored 4.5%, not enough to cross the threshold into Parliament. Suggestions from across the political spectrum to strategically split the electoral and party votes. Te Pāti Māori is campaigning on winning the Māori seats, while directing supporters to party vote Labour, which could create an overhang. Entrepreneur Nick Mowbray is meanwhile plugging a similar tactic to keep the current coalition in power, urging people to electorate vote

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3: News Talk ZB, I just want to be healthy and live life the best way I can. Most people can't afford these treatments. Make the best choices when you're young. It will set you up for a healthy life, which is quite true. Absolutely. But, you know, if you save for something, you know, with what this 28-year-old's doing by not drinking, not doing the takeaways, you'd save for a full biomarker test if that's what you want and that's your aim. In no time at all. That guy sounds as though he could also be a flat earther. I don't think so. I just think he's listening to the podcasts and reading the information and making choices around it about his health like that. And the 28-year-old may die next week by a bus. Who knows? Well, there's that too. You've got Michael Mosley, who, Dr. Michael Mosley, who did the 5-2 and was a brilliant example of a fit, healthy man going into late middle age, old age. He gets the staggers and wanders off and dies in Greece because the dehydration caused him to go off course and died of heat exhaustion. So, yes, I grant all that. Okay, well, if you don't want to talk about that, that's fine. Tell me then what we're going to do about the feral deer that used to be controlled by the good keen men who'd go out and get tails and present them to their local Department of Conservation, wasn't it? Well, the something board. I think they were boards back in the day. Sorry, without that lived history, I can't tell you what it was. I should have done more reading. But if you went out as a hunter, as my dad did part-time when he had a young family, you could shoot the deer, collect the tails, collect your payment. And that was true for possum as well. And according to an article in Newsroom, feral deer were culled in their thousands between the 30s and the 50s, 1930s and 1950s, after ballooning populations led to wide-scale wipeouts of vegetation in native forests. The venison and live deer recovery operations, which were done by helicopter, drastically reduced the numbers and gave native vegetation a 30-year recovery window. But that reprieve, according to the University of Canterbury, is now in the rear vision mirror. Deer and other feral pests have again reached crisis point, with a documented escalation in numbers in the past 2 years, despite more control work being done, according to Federated Farmers. A possum plague has hit the southern coast, and sheep and beef farmers across New Zealand are paying colours and doing extra hours themselves while still watching their crops get eaten by deer. In the Catlins, the evidence is clear to see, according to this Newsroom article, mobs of feral deer grazing in paddocks, pigs rooting along the verges, trashed vegetation, damaged fences, and plenty of roadkill possums. I mean, on a mini scale, I'm seeing that in the Hokianga. It's the first time I've seen all the piglets under the feijoa tree, just gorging themselves, getting fatter by the second and looking as cute as buttons, but less cute when they turn into great big sows and boars, damaging all the work that's been done. The fence is coming down, and that's on my neighbour's properties as well. They were saying that they've had a real invasion of pigs. That'll be my babies all growing up. Heavy with the feijoa and the grapefruit and all the other stuff they were gorging on. So I would be very, very interested to hear from those of you who might have been cullers back

0: and Lakeside, you'll experience firsthand how the brand is bringing its philosophy of eat, sleep, move and meet to life through thoughtful hospitality, well-being inspired experiences. It's been thoughtfully curated, the program, to demonstrate how simple everyday choices can enhance the way we travel. From sunrise yoga overlooking Lake Wakatipu, meaningful encounters with local producers, to regional dining, wellness experiences and time to unwind. Wellness, wellness, wellness. Mind you, I have to say, you know how you were telling me that the creatine is the absolute bomb? I had so many texts and emails and a couple of calls about the miracle of creatine. It's supposed to help with muscles and fatigue and memory loss and absolutely the bomb. Well, since I started taking your creatine, people, I nearly missed the first MCing gig I've ever nearly missed in my life. I was sitting on the Harbour Bridge in exercise gear because, you know, your health is your wealth, people, and I'm taking on board what the autonomy people said. No makeup, hair like a bushy pubic mound. I looked like the wreck of the Hesperus, and I'm sitting on the Harbour Bridge at 5:30 in the evening on a Wednesday, and my phone went, and it was Lou from Celebrity Speakers saying, "Hi, Kerry, just wondering where you are." And I went, "Oh, I'm on the Harbour Bridge, stuck in traffic, but should be home soon. How are you?" And he went, "Good, but why aren't you at the Park Hyatt?" And I said, "Why would I be at the Park Hyatt? For the quantity surveying conference?" I went, "It's not on tonight, it's on a Friday. I've got everything booked. I had the hair and makeup booked. I had everything booked. Kerry, it's tonight. You've missed the sound check. You need to be there." And I truly thought I was going to have a cardiac infarction. I was like, I was hyperventilating and sitting. There was nowhere. I was on the Harbour Bridge in traffic in exercise gear with no makeup and naturalist for oysters, not 60-year-old woman. She said, can you get off at the first turn? I'm like, no, I cannot get off at the first turn off and just go, no. Those poor, lovely, amazing people doing incredible things in quantity surveying deserve more than me in exercise gear with no makeup on. No. So I said, can you not just get a Jeremy, a Corbett or a Wells or a somebody, get a man to do it in Auckland City, and they can just go in and they don't have to worry about hair and makeup. No, it's too late. You'll have to. I thought I was going to die. I've been dreadful before, but at least I've been there being dreadful. I had to get home. I was incoherent with my babbling as my daughter said, "Are you all right?" She said, "Maybe I could straighten your hair." "No, there's no time." Horrific. And then I dashed out of the studio on Friday because I'd booked tickets to the Titanic to take my mum and a mate and I were going. I thought I'd book them for next Sunday. Not Friday. Why would I book it on Friday? I'm working on Friday. So since I started taking your creatine that you rave about, that you said was absolutely amazing for me to take, I've almost had the worst professional disaster in 40 years. And now I'm thinking I've got early onset dementia. If it wasn't for my autonomy results, I'd think, oh my God, there's clearly something wrong because I booked the wrong tickets to the Titanic. So you can take your creatine and you can dust it over your smoothies, but I think I'll be giving it a miss from here on in. My memory was so superpowered and fabulous that adding a memory aid just short-circuited it. I'm blaming that anyway. News Talk ZB, it's 27 to 12.
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6: Oh my goodness, there's a dreadful text here. But Jack, you're going to tell me about the feral peacocks in Wairoa?
7: Yes, there's quite a lot of them around.
6: Where are they? In the bush or out on farms?
7: In the forestry.
6: Yeah.
7: As you go from my place towards Napier.
6: Yeah.
7: In the forestry there, you see them on the roads and they come out on the roads and you just about hit them.
6: They're quite big, aren't they?
7: Yes, they are, and they when they're in full voice, you can hear them.
6: Yeah, are they causing a problem for you, or is it they're just a road hazard, and you can bet on your car being able to deal with them?
7: Hear them.
8: For other farmers, I think they're a problem.
6: Yeah.
8: Going around eating crops and that, but nah, not for us.
6: Yeah, apparently. I had no idea that feral peacocks were such an issue. Thank you, Jack. I just want to get this in. In Hawke's Bay, there's a reason why we don't want hunters on our properties, because a man was murdered on his own property and no one's yet been held accountable. So we don't want to be murdered. We don't want our gates left open when they need to be closed, or open gates closed when they need to be open. We don't want our lambs mismothered. We don't want stock shot accidentally. We don't want stock frightened and sent running through fences or places they shouldn't be. We don't want our fuel tanks emptied. We don't want our four-wheelers and motorbikes to disappear. We simply don't want strangers with guns on our properties anymore, because they are not trustworthy. Our farm property is covered with deer. It would be great for hunters. They would love it. But for all those reasons and more, we do not want them on our land. We'll just put up with the loss of grass and the TB threat. Bloody hell. But surely if you went through the Deer Hunters or Deer Stalkers Association, then they would be good hunters, if you know what I mean, wouldn't they? Bloody hell. Michael says the problem with recreational hunters is that they're harvesting, not exterminating, so they will never, ever get on top of it. The gun buyback was for semi-automatics, not all guns. Hunters don't need semi-automatics, says a texter. Well, apparently they do. If you're dealing with, where was a texter saying, you need they need semi-automatics. Oh, here we are. When there's a mob of 20 goats or pigs, you want a semi-automatic, not a little 22. So there you go. Hello, Di.
9: Hi. There, Gary.
6: Hi there. You had peacocks too.
9: Yeah, we had peacocks on our 10-acre farm. It wasn't a very big farm, but we had 10 acres. And I bought them, voluntarily bought them. And our council kind of made us into laughing stocks of the local district. We contacted